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0: When will the next time we see this group together? Probably not till qualifying, maybe down the road a little bit. We'll see the whole group back together. So I think that's probably an issue too.
1: All right, so that's part one with former U.S. men's national team player Marcelo Balboa, who's been covering this World Cup. Slip sliders, 1802 bins right near the zoo. 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We all know Dimitri in Houston, Texas. 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
13: Welcome inside the Hall of Fame. I'm Booker T, six-time world champ, two-time Hall of Famer. Got my man Brad Gilmore here as always. As always, want to thank the people who step inside the Hall of Fame, give you champagne wishes, caviar dreams, baby. Oh, yeah. How you feel, dog?
14: I'm feeling good, BT. I'm feeling good. You know, it was 4th of July weekend, so, you know, went to the World Cup because I thought, what's more American than watching Canada lose? Right. That's just kidding. Of course, we love our brothers in the north. But I got to drink in the World Cup, and I'm not a big soccer guy. But I tell you what a vibe at that. It felt like a Super Bowl. It felt like a Super Bowl.
13: Yeah. Well, what was the final?
14: So it was 3-0, as they say in soccer parlance. Morocco beat Canada 3-0. Those boys from Morocco were playing.
13: How long was that game? Like 4 hours?
14: What, you know, though, the whole thing probably from start to finish, you know, I mean, they play 90 minutes and then they had, you know, so, I mean, the match itself was probably a little under 2 hours, but the whole experience was, 3.5 hours or more.
13: And it's hard. It would be hard for me to sit and watch 3 points get scored.
14: I know
13: the atmosphere, the vibe, everybody's excited. Everybody's, you know what I mean? They're cheering for every you know, near point. You know, I don't know. I've just always tried to figure out what was the allure, you know?
14: I agree with you. You know, I will say, other than seeing the tremendous athleticism, I mean, those guys running up and down the pitch, back and forth at full speed, that was incredible. The atmosphere was incredible. But I'm such a basketball fan. So when people are running back and forth, they're scoring points the whole game, right?
13: It makes you wonder about basketball, you know, as far as, is anybody playing defense?
14: Well, I mean, some people are, some people aren't.
13: I'm serious, because, you know, basketball players, they just run down there, they jack it up and go, and, you know, the scoring is so high at the end of the game. Sometimes it's 150 points. You know, we've seen games like that. It just make you wonder, man, what's the difference between, you know, a game like that, you know, in a game like basketball, because it's still offense and defense.
14: It's a great question. I mean, again, being able to use your hands we cannot underscore how important that is, you know, because I just watch them to be able to dribble the ball in soccer, you know, with your feet, like just using your feet. You can't grip it. You can't, you know what I mean? Like in basketball, you can maneuver more. And it's a smaller surface, and there's not as many people. There's 11 people in a soccer team. So I guess it's all those things. But I will say it was a cool environment to go to and experience at least once in your life. So I'm glad that I did that. How did you spend your 4th?
13: Had a party, man. Had a party in the back with the fam. You know, probably had about 30 or 40 people here. And barbecued, just, you know, just had some fun. And hung out with the fam. It was really, really cool. And actually do that. It's almost like a family reunion / party at the same time, you know, because all the brothers was there and sisters. My brother, Stevie, he didn't make it. He was at a booking or something in New Orleans. But that was pretty cool, man. Just hung out in the back. We got a big tent that Charmel, you know, had some people come out here and put up, you know, so she put out all the decorations, you know, so it was actually really, really cool. And I actually watched that Abdullah Mason fight Saturday night, which was really, really cool to see boxing back on TNT for this next year. Every month, boxing on TNT. So I'm really excited about that. And to see Top Rank still in the game, for me, that's something, because that's nostalgia for me. Tuesday night fights, you know, with Top Rank back in the day, you know, so many guys, you know, made their careers on Tuesday night fights with Top Rank back in the day. And now we're going to get a chance to see that all over again, you know, on TNT. So I was excited, man. It was a great weekend.
14: Well, for Turner Sports, too, I mean, you got to think they lose basketball, right? They lost basketball this last season. So TNT needed to fill that gap with something. They have AEW, of course. So there's a thirst for combat sports in general. And now with UFC being behind a paywall and Zuffa Boxing, with Paramount Plus, it's a really smart business move to put, boxing and Top Rank on TNT. There's a sports audience there. They like combat, and you can't get it for free anywhere else.
13: Yeah, and I'm going to tell you right now, you know, all the fights are going to be, you know, combative. They're all going to be, you know, competition. It's not going to be like a bunch of tomato cans. All these young guys are going to be vying for a spot. And that's what Top Rank was about back in the day. It was about putting young talent on there that was young and hungry to get that, you know, champagne, wishes, caviar, dream treatment. So for me, I'm loving that, you know, watching that kid, Abdullah Mason, even though, he didn't, you know, step on the gas like I thought he was going to step on the gas. He got that kid out of there in the 12th round. And I thought the referee definitely stopped that fight a whole lot earlier than perhaps it should have been stopped. But, I know they had to make the kid look good, but kid, definitely going to have a future if he could just keep doing what he's doing, man. So I'm excited about what boxing is right now.
14: Well, Abdullah Mason, what is his nickname and why isn't it the Butcher? Right? He should be Abdullah the Butcher Mason. That's championship name. Why is his name not the Butcher? It has to be.
13: I haven't thought about that one, but definitely got to, you know, I don't know. Make it happen, you know.
14: I know we're going to get into stuff in the wrestling and MMA world, and there's several things going on. You know, a big WWE superstar is departing. Another one is coming out with a lot of information, you know, in his retirement that I wanted to talk to you about. Of course, coming out of retirement is Conor McGregor, or seeming retirement after a half decade absence. And then last week on the show, we were talking about Braun, and Braun did opt out of his deal. LeBron did opt out of the Lakers deal, and I don't know where he's going to end up. I don't know. Would you like to see LeBron back in Cleveland or Miami or with the Knicks or with the Spurs? Where do you think he lands, Book?
13: I don't know. I have to talk with Golden State, right?
14: Golden State. So right now, the top three teams are Golden State, Cleveland, Miami.
13: Well, I'm going to tell you right now. It ain't Cleveland. You can mark them.
14: You don't want to play with James?
13: You can mark that off. It ain't going to be Cleveland. All right. Golden State, I can see Golden State just because there's a chance for LeBron to get another ring if he go to Golden State. I think that's the safe bet. You know, if we're betting on LeBron James, you know, showing up somewhere. Because he's known for, you know, running and trying to find that super team, you know, to go out there and get one more. So that's just the way I see it. And me personally, I ain't hating. I mean, if I can get one more ring, you know, and do it with somebody like Steph Curry, it'd be great. You know, yeah.
14: Seriously. Have some fun. Yeah. They'd have a lot. It'd be a fun team to watch. You know what I mean? It'd be a fun team to watch. Well, we'll see. Hopefully
13: You're still in that beautiful weather. You know what I mean? Yeah.
14: You're in Cali.
13: Yeah.
14: It's a lot better than Akron.
13: Yeah. Yeah.
14: Cleveland.
13: No joke.
14: No disrespect. But to me, if you're a player and you have a chance, I know, look, he's got the lovely wife, Savannah, but to be able to play in Miami, you know, there's a lot to like about Miami, Book. A lot to like.
13: Yeah. Like South Beach, ain't nothing wrong with taking your talents to South Beach.
14: Nothing wrong with it.
13: Yeah. So, no, man. Like I say, LeBron. I ain't gonna, you know, sit here like a lot of people hate on LeBron, you know, as far as, you know, his arrogance and whatnot, and they may have a point, but the dude is great. He's been great
14: throughout
13: his career. He's been one of the guys that's went out there and, you know, really set a bitch mark as far as the game goes. So, nah, man, I give him his props. But whatever makes LeBron James happy, it makes me happy.
14: Hey. I'm not mad at that either. But we'll see what free agency looks like in the NBA. I don't know. Did you want to start? Let's ask you. I want to plug something real quick. Big E has been doing some media. Big E, who's, you know, since retired after that devastating broken neck injury. And I didn't realize, Book, that he broke his C1, right? So it's not even like it was a low, you know, neck injury. I mean, it was right there.
13: Right there on the top.
14: Right there on the top, C1. I mean, that a lot of times can be lights out, you know, permanently for most people.
13: Yeah, for most people, yeah.
14: So he's got a new book out. I think it's called How I Got Over. And, and it's not just how I got over in wrestling. It's how I got over injury, how I got over depression.
13: Okay. I was just going to say, it couldn't have just been for his wrestling career.
14: No, it's how I got over all these things. He did do an interview with our buddy Van Vliet, where I think he's somewhat alleged, maybe a little bit, that you got the no bread, no water, no meat thing from him, maybe.
13: No, I didn't.
14: He started the meat. That he started, you know, because he said big meaty men slapping meat. I don't know if you've ever seen him say that.
13: I've seen that, yeah, but I didn't get that from him. I got that from what's his name? Basketball announcer. Can't think of his name right now.
14: Is he the? Oh, you're talking about where he says, "Mama, there goes that man."
13: That man right there. Yeah, yeah. That's what I came
14: from. Yeah, blanking on his
13: Mark,
14: name.
13: Mark Jackson.
14: Mark Jackson.
13: Yeah, that came from Mark Jackson, man. Yeah, no bread, no water, just meat. Yeah, yeah. I mean, I give him his props. Yeah, seriously. Yeah.
14: He took it. But I didn't realize just how much Big E had gone through, you know, prior to wrestling, you know, and in his story. His story is actually really unique and really interesting.
13: Give me some insight. We got to take a break, but I need to – I heard about some of the stuff he's been talking about as far as how bad the break was and whatnot. Let's talk about it. Guys, stick around. You're in the Hall of Fame. We'll be.
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13: Boom! Welcome back inside the Hall of Fame, y'all. Talking a little bit about my boy Big E. You know, what's the scoop, man? What's the scoop?
14: Well, I'm just telling people, like, I'm encouraging them. I think that the book is either out now or it's coming out soon or it's available for pre-order. Yeah, it's called How I Got Over Healing from Depression and Psychosis to Find Joy in and Out of the Ring. You know, he kind of talks in the interview. I heard him with our guy Van Vliet. He talked a lot about, like, his, you know, the mental battle, not just after the injury, but like beforehand. And he went through a lot of dark times in his life. And I had no idea that, because, you know, obviously you don't know people outside of the ring when you see them on camera. You know so many people who are entertainers. They can also be, you know, going through their own stuff like everybody. And I guess, you know, Big E, though, was such a joyous and joyful and over the top kind of personality. You didn't think that he was going through, you know, what he went through prior to wrestling. And then, you know, after the injury, I mean, I could definitely understand after the injury, because you had a neck injury, right? At one point.
13: That's pretty much why I retired, you know, from full time wrestling, you know, with the neck injury. But I was listening I was reading a story about Big E, and he was talking about, and I totally can relate with him, you know, from this one aspect, because I don't know, depression is something, I think something that everybody go through. You know what I mean? Just because of this thing called life, I think that's what it is more than anything, trying to deal with, you know, getting up and, you know, just going through this daily routine of life. But I remember, just like Big E, he was saying, man, he thought everything was fine. You know, he was making money. You know, the checks was there. You know, he could do anything. Everything was good. You know, he signed another contract. The check get bigger. You know, everything's good, but it's still something missing. And I remember when I was making my most money, I was my most miserable. And so I totally can relate with Big E. And I think for me, I stopped putting money at the top of the list, you know, as things that's going to make me happy, because it didn't make me happy. As much money as I was making, I wasn't happy making that much money. I mean, I wasn't happy. It just wasn't what made me tick. And I had to figure out, man, if you ain't got nobody to share it with, you know, because I was a single, you know, it was a lot of things going on. You ain't got family to love on you. It was so much, going on at that time. So I could totally relate with Big E, being a guy that's in the spotlight, but being just like everybody else, having struggles. And it just, you know, because we're human, we're no different, you know, so I totally understand what Big E is, and for him to be able to share that story, may help someone that's in that same position that, you know, that he's been in, you know, before. So I love it.
14: And I agree with you. And thanks for sharing a lot of stuff you just did, because I think that sometimes, and maybe it's only everyone goes through it, but also a performer has a unique thing that they go through where, yes, I'm feeling down. I don't want to do this today. I'd rather stay in bed. I'd rather have the television on. I don't want to talk to you. I don't want to talk to anybody. But then you're standing there in the gorilla position or whatever, or you're standing there and someone's in your ear counting you down from 10. And you know, once you walk through that curtain or once the red light goes on, all the problems in the world have to go away, and you got to be something that maybe you're not feeling in that moment. That's like a unique feeling to performers.
13: Always take me back to Eddie Guerrero. You know, Eddie was, and he sometimes he would look so tired before he would walk out of that curtain. And I just saw him in the back over in the corner taking a nap. He was asleep. And then that music would play, bang. And then he would go out and you never would know it. You never saw it. And that's the performer. You know what I mean? The performer is to go out there and leave you with the ultimate memory. It's just like going to like a convention or something. I always say, you know, I'm going to be dealing with a lot of fans throughout the day. And it's not my memory, it's their memory. And it's my job to make sure I leave them with a good memory, no matter what I'm going through in my personal life. And I could really be going through some really, really tough things, but it's my job still to make them feel a certain way. And, it can be really, really hard. I'm going to tell you that right now. It can be really hard to be able to find those places and go to those places. It really is.
14: Well, you know, the two things that what you're just saying reminded me, you know, what I think about, what it reminds me of is one, I remember talking to somebody who's a Broadway actor, and he said the term, you know, I've always heard you say red light guy. I'm a red light guy. When the red light comes on, I'm ready to go. He said a term, Dr. Spotlight. He's like, you could be hurting, you could be tired, you could be hungry, you could be depressed. impressed. He goes, but once you walk out on the stage and the spotlight's there, Dr. Spotlight, everything's fixed for that moment, right? Until the spotlight goes off and then it all comes rushing back. But for that moment, hour or whatever it is, 2 hours, 30 minutes, 10 minutes, Dr. Spotlight comes in. And then being at the conventions, you remember that Bun B, who was on the show with us, he said, what did he say? He walks into every room like his mother's watching him or something like that. Make sure he always has positive interactions with people, because even if he's going through something, you don't know what they're going through. And you just want to be there for them in that moment.
13: Yeah. It's tricky, man. The performance. So like I said, I understand exactly where Big E is coming from, and hopefully that story that he shared with the world, people will be able to see a little bit, the performer, look at the performer a little bit different, when he's out with his family, understanding how precious that time is with his family. You know what I mean? Maybe I catch him at another time, that type of stuff. You know what I mean? So it's real. It's real as it possibly can be.
14: Yeah. I think that everyone, should definitely go check out that book. I think how I Got Over. And I think when he broke his neck, he was in Birmingham already, Birmingham, Alabama. I think that's where the match was, not that there's a great place to break your neck.
13: Right? You know how many belly to belly suplexes I've taken on the outside?
14: How many?
13: Zero.
14: Tells a story of that, and I understood why they went with a belly to belly out to the outside, because he needed to get out of the match. He's a big guy, so they felt like they needed something big to put him down. However, maybe you could have figured something else out, but it is what happened.
13: Maybe a thumb to the eye.
14: Just the old. If Book got a thumb to the eye, you would sell that for the whole break.
13: Bro, it's like I got shot with a blicky. I'm serious, man. No. I don't need much to actually, make you believe. But nah, I always, talk to Big E, man. I used to talk to him all the time as far as safety, and he was a guy that was just, he was one of those guys. He just wanted to go out there and do it. And I totally understood that as well. And, but he's one of those guys that, people are going to be able to look at and say, man, maybe I want to slow down a little bit. Maybe I need to, take a different approach, because something as simple as a belly to belly suplex could be the end of your career. That's what we're dealing with here, guys. We're dealing with inches, centimeters. We're dealing with centimeters, and I saw it. I was just looking at it just yesterday on YouTube, and God dang it, man, he landed right on top of his head. For the normal person, he shouldn't have never walked again, perhaps. Seriously, so the muscle that he carried, definitely helped him, but one thing about this business, man, you definitely do not want to put yourself in position for something like that to happen to you on purposely. Especially when you don't have to. I'm a safety guy. I've always been a safety guy. At Reality of Wrestling, if people don't know what the first thing about Reality of Wrestling is, when I ask them, guys, what's the first thing we got to be thinking about tonight? If they don't say safety first, they need to get the hell up out of there very, very quickly, because I'm the one that's going to be liable at the end of the day. You know what I'm saying? So I need you to go out there and be safe as possible. Now we got a cage match tonight. Okay. How are we going to do this? Okay. We got a no holds barred match tonight. How are we going to do this? You know what I mean? No disqualification match tonight. How are we going to do this? We got to make sure we're going to do it. We're going to do it. We're definitely going to do it. But it's the way you go out there and do everything. That's just the way I look at things.
14: Well, and I love all the wrestlers at Reality Wrestling. Love them all. But sometimes, they want to do something crazy and you got to sit there and talk to them. I remember we had a multi-person ladder match, and I'll give him a shout out. It was Eric Lockhart. He wanted to do the craziest thing in the world. And I was just like, bro, you might want to kill that. You're not going to be able to do that. That's really dangerous. You don't want to do that, and sometimes you got to try to reason with them, but you know what? Sometimes you can't.
13: Part of the game, too. That's part of the game. You got to go out there and make those mistakes. But for me, at Reality Wrestling, I was I've been watching all kind of stuff over the weekend, like these death matches and stuff like that, man. Oh, God. Some of this, I mean, some of this is so dangerous. I actually met Nick Gage a few months back, too. You know, it's really, really cool. Cool interaction with Nick Gage. Big shout out to Nick Gage. But we got to take a break, man. We got to take a break. We'll be back. We'll finish talking about this. Stick around. You're in the Hall of Fame. Back in a minute.
19: Your problem seems so basic now. Me and my team getting faded.
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0: chopping it up. You know what I mean? If you got any questions, man, make sure you tap in with us. We'll definitely get with this. Get with you before we bounce up out of here, because I'm gonna tell you, I got a long day. I was out on the golf course yesterday, man. I'm gonna tell you, it was hot, super hot, passed out, body cramped up and everything, man. I'm like, what is wrong with me? Oh,
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0: Went out in the evening, man. 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
1: That humidity.

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0: Was it the first time that we had a goal in stoppage time? I don't think so, obviously, to win a match. That's a great add-on to this, because the overtime part of it is something also we had never seen before. I just want to point out one thing, because we were talking about the Giannis stuff, and we said the goodbye before hello and so on and so forth, or whatever, the hello, goodbye. So I need help from both of you. How am I supposed to feel about Giannis saying, you know, one day potentially going back to Milwaukee and playing, and that he's sad about leaving and nervous about change? And am I supposed to be nervous? And the whole jersey fiasco where they sell the wrong jerseys because he didn't give them the number that he was going to wear. Should I be nervous about the way this is starting, or just this is a young man who's never lived outside of basically in the United States outside of one spot, and now he's moving to work for a different organization in a different spot? Should I be nervous about this?
1: Yeah, I'd be nervous. I'd be nervous. There's got to be a little bit of angst, because these are one of those truths where you keep it to yourself until after the fact. You start the job, you go out there, you perform, you produce, and then you say, you know, guys, I was nervous about starting a new chapter. I was nervous about change. It can be unsettling sometimes, but you've already given the new employer, the new fan base, something to cheer for. You've already shown up and you've done your job, and so everybody can understand that human element. But to show that vulnerability before you even touch the court for the Miami Heat, it's one of those things that makes you cringe a little bit if you're a fan.
2: Yeah, I took it the opposite way, just because I have personal experience with it. I know what it's like to leave a place that you love, and I know what it's like to leave a place that you have connectivity to and that has supported you throughout your career. I love St. Louis, as you guys know. And when I left St. Louis to come here, to move to New York City and host our morning show, when I was interviewed about it, was like, St. Louis is always my home. I'll be back. I don't know when, how, or in what capacity, but I'll be back because this is a place that matters to me. And I love this place. And I said that in the moment, and I still love St. Louis. I will never not love St. Louis. But because it's hard to see the future when you're so connected to the past. And I think once Giannis gets down to Miami and he feels the love from his new organization and his new city and that new fan base, over time, you get acclimated to it. But I think it's a very human feeling in the moment to want to make sure that you're acknowledging publicly the place and the people that gave you so much and that you have so much respect for, and telling them, I love you, and this is not goodbye forever. It's goodbye for now. Because at some point, in some capacity, he will be back there and he will be celebrated there.
0: And Cece, like Giannis, Smalls is also talking about a place she's not actually from. Right? Giannis from Milwaukee, Smalls
1: exactly.
0: From St. Louis. 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
8: 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That's
13: Gary.

0: These are pressurized situations. These are people who, you know, have to believe that they have the answers, whether you're the quarterback with the ball in your hands or, you know, calling the plays and devising the plays. And so, you know, there's some harsh language used at times, but I think when you zoom out, it's a successful partnership and one where they're mutually invested in one another. I mean, I'll give you an example. Like earlier in the season, the Broncos played Washington and they had a red zone play that they were practicing called car wash. And the red zone scout team defense wasn't giving the look that they were supposed to. And Sean stopped practice and coached every single scout team player on what they were supposed to do to give Bo Nix the look that the coaches expected that they'll get in the game. Because ultimately, Bo Nix can veto plays. And or if he doesn't like it, they're not going to use it. And so, you know, Sean did that for 20 minutes and told every single scout team player what to do so that Nix got the look that they expected. And they called the play in the game, and then ended up being a touchdown to Cortland Sutton. And so I think that, like, again, you know, Sean can get on people's nerves. I've seen it, and I believe it. But I think that, like, it's in the service of trying to win games, and ultimately they've been very successful.
1: Well, Seth, whether or not he gets on people's nerves, he still has a pretty robust Rolodex. And I would love for you to share some of the names that Sean Payton has on speed dial and the nature of those conversations as he's driving into work.
0: Well, again, he sleeps in a little bit. You know, like sleeps in. It's not like he gets a lot of sleep, but he's at the office, probably the last coach in the building. He usually arrives at like a quarter till eight or so. And so maybe sometimes depending on the team meeting at quarter to nine. So he'll call people on the way in, and he'll call Coach Parcells. He'll call Tom Brady. He'll call John Elway, Wayne Gretzky. He'll call old players that he used to work with. You know, I think that his mind is constantly turning, and I think that one of the things you'll see in the story is that he has to be a head coach in the NFL, unless you're like kind of a glorified coordinator, you have to have kind of astounding reserves of creative energy. Like, one minute you have to deal with a management problem. The next minute you have to devise a play. The next minute you have to come up with an effective way to communicate what you're trying to express in the team meeting that, you know, the next day. There's all of these different things that you have to be able to do at a moment's notice. And so I think that, like, to keep his brain moving, you know, he has conversations like that. And I think that, like, that's what they're for. I mean, I think it's just a kind of, like, do what caffeine can't. And, you know, that's like keep his brain on the treadmill, because you never know where someone might say something that kind of spurs some thought in his head that leads to a better play design, a video they might be able to use in the team meeting later that day, whatever it might be. That's what he does those things for. And I mean, I've got details about in the story about how he made oxygen tanks for the team to try to communicate that they were going to run no huddle and use the mile high air against the Buffalo Bills in the divisional round, all kinds of stuff like that, that I think are really kind of interesting. And I hope, you know, fans enjoy.
2: Seth, very quickly, like 10 seconds here, just for a clarification. Did Belichick know that Sean Payton was going to pull off this idea, or did he find out yesterday?
0: So. I kind of gave them a heads up a couple of days ago. I don't think Bill knew, but I don't know for sure. I mean, they talk periodically and it could have come up, but I don't know for sure that Belichick knew or didn't know.
2: Got it. Seth Wickersham, check out his story, ESPN.com. 15 days embedded with the Denver Broncos. Unbelievable. And he's got the book coming out as well in September. Stories from the Summits of Sports, Beyond That Hill. Seth Wickersham, ESPN senior writer. Thank you so much for the time and the insight.
0: Always great to talk to you guys.
2: Thank you, Seth. Unbelievable stuff. Again, 67 pages I made Pat print out for us yesterday for that story to read. I'm over it with the aforementioned Pat Costello next. We're a Sportsmanlike, presented by Progressive Insurance.
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0: Matt.
1: Yeah, I know it does seem heavier. I'm locked in on Anatoly stuff. I can't. I've watched too many of them, and now the algorithm's like, just feed him Anatoly stuff. He'll be Anatolian fights. He'll be fine. And a few animal stuff. He'll be fine.
0: Yeah. All right. Oh, wait, man, we got to go. We are up against it. So you and I need to talk about Aqueduct Plumbing Company. That's what we need to do. We need to talk about Billy Brown. We need to talk about how great they are at any plumbing need. I don't even know if there's another plumber in the city. There's probably only one company that does plumbing, and that's Aqueduct Plumbing Company, because I've never heard of another one, if you want to know the truth. Don't want to hear of another one. Don't care about any of the other ones. All I care about is that when I had issues, Billy and his guys were there for me. And I had never had issues in my life. Then all of a sudden I had one like every other day. And they were there, and they took care of business for us, and they'll take care of business for you. I mean, honestly, they didn't treat us any different than they would treat you. They came to our house, broke it down, exactly what was wrong.
1: Mm-hmm.
0: They took care of the problem. You pay them, and they go. And what a great, I mean, honestly, because when you think of plumbers, you think of that guy with the butt crack thing going on, and they're going to charge you exorbitant amounts. They're not doing that.
1: Mm-hmm. No, they're not. And I love the fact that they don't charge you to diagnose the problem, because when they do that, when another company does that, they're basically leveraging you into feeling like you have to use them, because, you know, they'll say, well, we'll just put this into the price of what you're – well, then you're just locked into whatever price they tell you, and you can't get out of that. 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We don't charge you anything up front. And the price is going to be better than everyone else. And they do it right the first time. 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

0: nowhere near the number of, no. of penalty kicks awarded. So
1: just to get past Egypt, they get awarded all these penalty kicks.
0: Well, just the one. It was just the one.
1: Just to get past Egypt and so Algeria. And
0: so here Jordan. It is. Argentina with 8. England with 4. Portugal with 3. France with 3. Brazil with 3. And then so on and so forth. The rest of the countries with 2. So double the next closest team.
1: I saw there's one where it's like Brazil has like 16 penalty kicks awarded. And, like, their entire history of playing at the World Cup.
0: And Argentina's has halved it in less than 2 full World Cups.
1: And Qatar and this one.
0: I mean, two of the World Cups considered the most corrupt because there's no one really believes there's any reason that Qatar should have got, or Qatar should have gotten a World Cup. You had to move it to a month so people didn't die on the field because it's so hot there. And speaking of dying, unfortunately, a lot of people died in the lead up to that World Cup, you know, just working to try to get the thing off the ground. So it's a dark, that's whenever that dock, I'm sure there have been docs made, whenever someone digs deep,
1: yeah,
0: really deep on what happened there, it's going to look really bad.
1: The like 10 year later doc.
0: Yeah. Like, yeah. When you get all, you can build all the stories and get everyone to talk about it with some distance from the World Cup. Yeah. It's not going to look good. For world soccer,
1: when Infantino isn't sniffing around, trying to quiet
0: people down. It's been so bad as far as his reputation goes that the previous corrupt FIFA guy in charge, Blatter, is like, "Well, man, they're up to some things over there that they should be doing."
1: Yeah,
0: yeah. In reference to the Balogun situation, so
1: Seth Blatter, this would never happen. Is there a David Stern like nostalgia for Sepp Blatter? Stern versus Silver, Blatter versus Infantino. Like, man, things were so good under Sepp Blatter. Never mind all the other same issues.
0: No one has said that. In fact, it's mostly. Can you believe Sepp Blatter has something to say considering what he was on?
1: He's not in prison.
0: Yeah. It was. It's pretty much that. He stepped out to criticize the Balogun decision. Everyone's like, "Hey, like when LeBron was talking to Alpi, anyone but you.
1: Oh yeah,
0: anyone but you. Anyone in FIFA ever but you could talk about that. That's how it was when Sepp Blatter opened his mouth to talk about apparent corruption. So Argentina moves on, and their South American rival doesn't. Switzerland beats Colombia in penalty kicks because we still like to put center backs up for penalties. No one's figured that out, that's a bad idea.
1: He might have been the only one to say yes.
0: Yeah, I don't know if that's the case, but Akanji, another center back for Switzerland, missed a penalty too. So it's just a thing. People are putting center backs up, and Landon Donovan, who's been very, very critical of the U.S. national team performance, and rightfully so, was like, what are we doing here? Why do we... And this is coming from a former attacking player, so you get where he would have a problem with it. But if they keep missing, and that's not what, you know, they're paid to do on the club level and asked to do on the international level, stop putting center backs in spots where they have to score goals with all that pressure on them. It seems silly when they're not asked to do it at any other point. And it has not really worked out. The percentages for center backs converting kicks or penalty kicks kind of lines up with, oh, yeah, that's a center back trying to convert a penalty kick. It lines up. Oh, it's not going great. Big surprise.
1: Yeah. So, in theory, there should be 5 guys on the field
0: before you get to those guys.
1: It's like, I don't know, choosing who to like throw a football to. It's like, well, there is normally 3 guys on the field whose job is only to do that. And then there's 2 other that are supposed to be able to do it. And then it's like a team being like, nah, season on the line, World Cup destiny on the line. Let's throw it to our right tackle. Here, catch.
0: Yeah, and he's the first or second option.
1: Yeah.
0: Why would you do that?
1: What are you putting him in this position for?
0: Yeah, there's no reason to. You're asking for trouble, and that's what's happened in these penalty shootouts. But so, the Swiss move on. They are, as it stands, the one team no one knows very much about and probably the team that pretty much no one wants to get to a final. When you consider the other ones, unless you're not a fan of Morocco, but they play an entertaining brand of soccer. I think the Swiss are the

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Dan Schwartzman in for Rich Eisen. 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Jaylen Brown this offseason moving from the Celtics to the Sixers. And by the way, coming off his best year, finishing, what, sixth in the MVP voting, averaging about 29 points.

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8: When seconds count, the police are only minutes away. Hi, I'm Danny Clark from Collectors Firearms. America is full of wonderful people who have no interest in ever owning a gun. I understand that. I really do. But when something terrible happens and the police are minutes away, a lot of people suddenly find themselves wishing they had a gun. My highest hope is that I never, ever need to reach for a gun to protect another human being. I want to live in a world where everyone gets along and no one ever does anything terrible to another person. But if you're thinking you might ought to have one just in case, then you're going to be very comfortable at Collector's Firearms. I genuinely believe you'll be happy you can.

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0: Broadcasting live from the Huntington Bank Studios. Here's Jeremy Branham and Joe George.
2: You're saying, B. Hannon, why are you sending money to these guys? They make minimum wage. That's a good point. 713-780-3776. Junkie says, I hold out 1K for fantasy football. Asked everyone if they wanted to put money on T-Slaw, and that would be the pot at the end of the year. Nobody liked it, so I did it myself. Made almost $500. That sounds cool. I wonder what you bet, though. Like, was that just a T-Slaw prop bet that you played? Sounds that way, but that's cool, though, that you did that. So. Junkie, Tyrone Tracy, love him as RB2. Cam nasty injury and running style doesn't lend to health. Will also likely be more of a split. Good call on that. I like that one a lot. I have been drafting a lot of Tracy. I probably have more Tracy than Scadabo just because where Scadabo is being picked. Also, I like Tracy in PPRs because I think he's going to catch the football as a former receiver. Chargers running back, Vidal. I don't know how to say his name. I don't know if I love Vidal, actually. They're a weird running back room because I think they're going to have a huge split. But I think Amarian Hampton has a chance to be the bell cow.
3: Yeah.
2: They also brought in Keaton Mitchell, who I think is going to get more run than Vidal. Doesn't matter. He's going to be on the bench.
3: I'm filling out our bets right now. I forgot to put them up here.
2: What bets?
3: The other ones we made in the past.
2: We have more?
3: Yeah, Texans, best defense in the NFL. I said yes. You said no. $25.
2: Brian didn't put that in there. Brian, no, what are you doing?
3: I had it in a different spot. That's my fault.
2: Oh.
3: I had it in the wrong spot of the document.
2: I got you.
3: And then we have me versus both of you. Mike Vrabel, head coach of the Patriots, week one of 2027.
2: Oh, yeah. I forgot about that.
3: $25.
2: I'm glad you remembered this.
3: If Joe loses, paid in pennies.
2: No.
3: Is the note that I had.
2: That's going to be more annoying for you.
3: Disagree.
2: You're going to go cash $25 into pennies.
3: Yeah. And I know I'm going to get $25. You're going to take it to a coin machine, and you're going to lose money.
2: I might just take it. Will the bank take it?
3: They will.
4: BS flag. You won't do that.
2: Like, when Venmo exists, why would you ever waste your time doing that?
3: Because it'd be funny.
2: Would it, though? I'm just going to take it to the bank teller and be like, $25 in pennies. I'm sorry, but I want a bet from an idiot.
4: Yeah, it'd be funny knowing that you spent that much time on something.
3: And I need $12.50 in one bag and $12.50 in the other bag.
2: By the way, we won our Blue Jays money line bet of the day. We're down to negative 0.3 units on the week. We're up 4 units on the nose on the year.
3: Okay.
2: So we'll see what's tomorrow. Is there more World Cup tomorrow? There's no World Cup tomorrow either, is there? Is there World Cup tomorrow?
3: No, I think there's World Cup tomorrow.
2: I think there is World Cup tomorrow. All right, so where do you take the most objection with the Cody's toots list?
3: Tampa Bay. I'm not going to
2: book it. Hold on. He says he put the 1K of fantasy news from everyone in the market on T-Slaw stock and sold for almost $1,500 at the end of the season. Where is this stock market thing you talk about?
4: Kelce or one of those, Polymarket?
2: I don't think that's how it works. I don't think you buy player stock on Polymarket or Kelce. What? Send me the link, dog.
3: Yeah, I don't understand.
2: I want the link. Send me the link on that. I'm interested. All right, 713-780-ESPN. Where's your biggest objection?
3: It's Tampa Bay. Emeka Egbuku.
5: Emeka Egbuku
3: was incredible. Incredible last year at the start of the season.
2: All right, so I have...
3: major trail off. And who's the other guy? Like, they have some other pieces I'm intrigued by.
2: Yes.
3: But
4: Chris Godwin still a thing?
2: So that's my biggest beef with Tampa Bay, is that he's acting like Chris Godwin is stud Chris Godwin and not like the multiple injury old man Chris Godwin.
3: Yeah.
2: Because I don't think Chris Godwin's going to be one of their top two receivers.
3: I don't either.
2: I think it'll be Emeka Egbuka, and I think it'll be Jalen McMillan. I actually like Jalen McMillan, but not enough to be like a top 10 wide receiver tandem.
3: No, like they're not there yet. They're too young. And I want to see a big boo. Do it throughout the entire season, not just have this big sample size. And yes, Baker got hurt.
5: Emeka Egbuku.
2: He kind of fell off at the end of the year too.
3: Yeah,
2: Emeka Egbuku.
3: So I'm not there with
4: kind of similar to Rome. First half, second half.
2: Yeah, those bums in Chicago.
3: The Chargers. Who's like?
4: Yeah, Ladd McConkey's really fallen out of favor with me.
2: I like them as like a collection of their parts type of thing,
3: but not as like a top 10 wide receiver.
2: Actually, I like him as the sum of their parts, not the whatever I'm trying to say.
4: I actually like Quentin Johnson the most out of that group.
2: I think they're a good variety of receivers, but I don't think that they're a top 10 core.
4: You still have any belief in Trey Harris? He didn't really do anything as a rookie.
2: So I've kind of been buying Trey Harris a little bit, mostly because of what Harbaugh said, though. Like, Harbaugh said that he's going to be a big factor in our offense. So, like...
4: You took that more than coach speak?
2: Yeah.
4: Okay.
2: Because I don't think he had to say that. They also drafted a receiver, though. that like people were saying, or people are giving a little bit of run to, which I don't know how I feel about that. But no, I agree with you. I think they're slightly overrated.
3: Yeah,
2: just, Brennan Thompson not there yet. Is the receiver I'm thinking about, the drafted one.
3: He's talking about Tesla stock.
2: Oh, he's talking about the stock Tesla? I was talking about the football player.
4: Yeah, Tesla.
2: I'm the idiot. He's the idiot.
4: I think you're the idiot.
3: I was reading the text line. It was so obvious what he said. I'm reading them now.
2: We just talked about Tesla, though. We brought him up on the show.
3: Yeah,
2: I said Tesla caught like 10 passes last year, and like 7 of them were for touchdowns.
3: Yeah, but like,
4: it could be the case where you're both idiots.
3: No, I wasn't reading the text line. It's so obvious he's saying Tesla now.
2: Is it? I thought he was talking about the player because we're talking about football players.
3: No. He put his fantasy money into Tesla.
2: I thought he meant the player.
3: made money on it.
4: I think there's a fair chance also.
2: Well, why would he say Tesla stock after I was talking about the football player? I literally brought him up, and then he said that.
4: I think most fantasy players don't even know who Tesla is. He caught 10 passes last year.
3: He brought it up because you said you're
2: going to
3: take.
2: I thought we were sharp on the show.
3: Because you're going to take your $40 and buy lithium. He's saying he took his fantasy money and bought Tesla.
4: Not Tesla.
2: But that was a pullback from earlier in the show, which he might not know.
3: I think you're off here, but...
2: Well, clearly I'm off. Clearly I'm wrong, but I think it's understandable. Like, I literally brought up Tesla minutes before he texted that.
3: Yeah, I...
2: Which is a fact.
4: It is a fact.
3: It is, but I just was confused.
2: I thought he bought stock on Tesla. I thought he bought a prop bet on his touchdown.
3: And then,
2: that's good stuff.
3: Patriots, I get the argument.
2: Junkie, hey Brandon, what is your opinion on SpaceX and half-point PPR? I like its chances. All right, my bad.
3: Oh, you're good. I get the argument for the Patriots. I disagree with it. I'm with you. I'm not a big A.J. Brown guy. I take Nico over A.J. Brown. I don't really believe in Romeo Doubs either.
2: I think Dobbs is just an average guy.
3: Yeah.
2: I think he's an average piece. Like, he's a steady hand, you know?
3: If you are a firm believer in Dobbs and A.J. Brown, like maybe Cody is, then I see why you would make that argument. I'm just not in agreement with it.
2: I don't like A.J. Brown. I think Booty's actually a decent player, but I think he's way behind some guys.
6: Mm-hmm. You know what I really like, though? Booty!
2: That actually was about Kayshon Booty.
3: It was.
2: That drop was from Kayshon Booty.
3: Yeah.
2: I kind of like their deep receivers a little bit, too. Pop, who... I'm intrigued if they're going to keep him.
4: I don't know. It feels like they kind of signed Dobbs to be Pop's, and they're going to move on for Pop.
2: I know. I'm very. I want him. I want them to cut Pop because I want Pop to be a Texan.
4: Yeah, I would love that.
2: I would like that's yeah, that's like that. The one thing I'm watching in camp is if he falls out of favor in New England and hits the waiver wire. I want him. But they also have Mac Hollins, who they like.
4: Right.
2: Great guy to have on your team because he's the best pass blocking wide receiver in the league, and he's a weird guy. And then they drafted Kyle Williams in the second round last year as a deep threat. So I think there's a decent chance that Pop Douglas gets cut.
3: Yeah.
2: And if Pop Douglas gets cut, I want Pop Douglas in Houston. I love that guy. That guy's good. So underrated.
3: And the other one I think I would say probably similar to the Buccaneers.
2: But yes, Texans way better than Patriots.
3: Yeah. The other one I would say like I have a similar issue to the Buccaneers, if not I think it's more egregious, is Buffalo.
4: That was the most egregious to me.
2: Like, although they did bring in Chicago's leading receiver from last year.
3: Yeah.
4: Like, you can't even make the one-to-one argument of, okay, they're both great ones and the supporting cast isn't solid. Like, DJ Moore is 70% of Nico Collins.
3: The argument for DJ...
4: Then I would argue the supporting cast is also less than what the Texans have. It's just I can't believe you had Buffalo ahead of Houston.
2: I think Shakir is kind of like Dobbs, where he's like a solid hand. Like, yeah. I like Shakir. I think he's solid. But... DJ Moore, Shakir, who's their three? Are you going Keon Coleman or are you going Skylar Bell, the receiver from UConn?
3: Yeah.
2: Like, they're Joshua Palmer. That do anything for you?
4: No.
2: The Bills was...
4: I haven't cared about Joshua Palmer since he was a Charger.
2: That was the most...
4: barely even then.
2: Laughable to me.
3: The only way, like, you can really, I think, logically make the argument for DJ Moore versus Nico is he's been in Carolina and Chicago his whole career. But he's also going into, like, year 9. In the NFL, like he has all these 1,000-yard seasons with like Justin Fields and the garbage of Carolina at quarterback, but he's never had more than 8 touchdowns in a season. So like unless you really think that like he's finally with a legit quarterback, and it's going to elevate him that high, I don't see it. I think he's gonna have a very similar season to what he's had in his whole career.
2: Yeah, I think it's a bad room.
3: Like he's gonna be lower than 1,000 yards, less than 10 touchdowns.
4: So you're saying Caleb Williams is not a legit quarterback?
3: Well, he had more options last year. Like, he's, like, the guy.
4: Well, you said DJ Moore is now finally with a legit quarterback.
2: Well, other than last year.
3: Other than last year.
4: Okay, all right.
2: Big Hannon says Joshua Palmer sucks, and he's a Charger fan, so he would know.
4: Yeah, he sucks.
2: Which wide receiver three in Buffalo would you draft with a Josh Allen stack?
3: So what are my options here?
2: Joshua Palmer, Keon Coleman, probably Skylar Bell.
3: I'm probably going Shakir.
2: No, he's not an option. He's wide receiver, too.
3: Oh, okay. He's the two. Sorry. Maybe Coleman?
2: See, I think, me, it's Coleman.
3: Like, I'm kind of intrigued.
2: He's going undrafted.
3: Like, it's coach speak, but like Joe Brady said, like, he's going to be...
4: He's at least a red zone target, because we know DJ Moore's not.
2: You can get him for free in the 18th round with an Allen stack, which I've enjoyed doing. I usually draft him whenever I draft Josh Allen.
3: Yeah, I'd probably go Coleman.
2: Just in case. Yeah, very, very good. Junkie, I'd rather have the Giants wide receiver room than Buffalo or Tampa. The thing with the Giants wide receiver room is, what is the health of that wide receiver
4: room? They got Malik Nabers, who's hurt, like you said. They lost Wandale. And then it's just a collection of dudes that were good 5 years ago. They brought in, what's his name from Atlanta? I forget his name now off the top of my head.
2: Slayton?
4: No, Darius Slayton's been there. No,
2: Mooney.
4: Mooney. Darnell Mooney. And they brought back Beckham. They brought back, there's a few others from
2: Juju,
4: that was the other
2: one. And
4: of
2: course, they have everybody's favorite, Braxton Berrios. I think their second best receiver is going to be Malachi Fields.
3: Agreed.
4: That's a terrible wide receiver room.
3: Like, he's good. I think he's going to be good, but like, I think it's going to be very clearly Malachi Fields.
2: The thing is, Nabers, I think, can be a top five wide receiver in the NFL.
4: Yeah, he can.
2: He's so good.
4: It feels like that knee is pretty iffy.
3: Yeah,
2: it does.
4: He's had setbacks.
2: That offense is weird. My Giants offense is weird.
3: Yeah, you've got what looks like on paper the foundation of a good core. The problem is you've got a bum knee at wide receiver, you've got a guy with rocks in his brains at running back, and you got a quarterback who is in the blue tent in every single game he played in the last year.
2: Yeah, what do you feel about Dart in fantasy?
3: I'm out because I don't trust him health wise. Like I
2: don't mind throwing a few darts his way.
3: I wasn't going to laugh.
2: I laughed at Brian.
3: It's not funny. And then you start laughing.
2: I laughed at Brian's reaction. I wasn't laughing at the joke.
3: 0-3.
2: Dad joke of the day. No, but sincerely, I am taking him a few times. I'm not going to say it again.
3: Taking a few darts at him.
2: I'm not going to say I'm throwing darts at him. I have taken him a few times. Because he could.
3: He's going to have boom weeks.
2: Yes.
3: But in best ball, he's fine.
2: Yeah, I mean, I wouldn't take 75% of him.
3: Yeah.
2: You know, but if you, I don't mind a quarter of him at times. LOL says a junkie. That's a win. That's a cosign.
3: Yeah. Really question if the junkies are smart.
2: We have the most sophisticated listenership.
3: Now when they're laughing,
4: this makes me question it.
2: No, we have the most sophisticated listenership. They just appreciate a good dad joke from time to time. They know I'm doing it for the dad joke of the day.
3: Yeah. You got one.
2: There you go. Justin Verlander's retiring. Justin Verlander said, that's enough. I'm done after the end of the year, after Manfred named him to the All-Star team. Where does he come in as the greatest Astro starter of all time? 713-780-3777.
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